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1: We know this all started, right? 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
2: Soft swinging?
1: Yes.
2: Don't you just swing or not swing?
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1: Yeah.
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1: I'm not part of the swinging community.
2: You still swung, man. You made contact with the ball.
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0: 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Someone has smashed the break room vending machine, and everyone's a suspect.
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1: I'm all for adopting kids and all, it all makes sense, and animals, but I saw an ad come up on my Facebook feed to adopt an olive tree.
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1: How are you feeling today?
2: It's October. Right.
3: It's October.
1: Yeah.
3: Yeah.
2: You good? There is no October baseball for you.
3: Are you is that what you're referencing?
1: Yes.
2: Yeah. Of all the teams that are still alive in Chicago, it's the White Sox.
3: Listen, I'm pro-Chicago. I've said this for years. Mm-hmm. I don't care. Mm-hmm. I grew up in the North Side. I'm a North Side Cubs fan, but I've gone probably to more White Sox games than I have Cubs games in my lifetime.
1: Really?
2: And you survived.
3: Well, back then, they were just cheaper. It was affordable.
2: Yeah.
3: To go
2: that's because there were bullet holes in the seats.
3: It was easier to go to Comiskey for my parents to pay for all of us to go. So we'd go there. And then, you know, Comiskey had, you know, they would do soccer games back in the day, too. So we'd be there a lot.
2: Yeah.
3: But no, so if it's the White Sox, cool. Absolutely.
1: Okay.
3: Absolutely. I'm
2: they're
3: down
2: doing,
3: with it.
2: They did great. What a great series for them.
3: Yeah. Yeah.
2: They're excited. I love watching. This is why sports is so cool. So cool.
1: Didn't they do
2: for
1: a run a couple of years ago?
2: No.
3: 2010.
1: Oh, okay.
2: Yeah.
3: It was the last time.
1: Okay.
2: Last time they won a series was 2005.
3: And they were also, what was it? And then also last year, was it 2 years ago, the worst record in Major League Baseball?
2: Back-to-back 100-plus loss seasons. Three in a row.
3: To go from that to this is
2: something, awesome.
3: Something pretty cool to
2: see. Yeah, it's super exciting.
3: But no, I think my focus, and this is what happens. This is what happens when the Cubs are out of the baseball playoff. We obviously got football, so I start to focus on football more. But also, basketball season is pretty much here. Hockey season's here, so I got other avenues to kind of fixate.
1: I'm excited for basketball season. I'm not this year. I know, it makes me sad.
2: New opportunity. No, it's good. It's an opportunity to beat the odds makers who say we'll win 27 games.
1: Really?
3: Is that what they're saying?
1: Mm-hmm. Oof. Oof. Please, no.
3: That's rough.
2: It's going to be fine. How many conversions to Christianity and Catholicism will happen if the White Sox make the World
1: Series? That's a great question. Great
2: and
1: question.
2: And the Bears make the Super Bowl.
3: Listen.
2: Because Pope Leo's got his fingers all over this.
3: I mean, you're not wrong, considering the Cubs went out the way they are.
2: Yep.
3: If he's a true Southsider,
2: he
3: made that happen. Pope Leo made some calls to the guy upstairs and said, listen, let the Cubs embarrass themselves and let the White Sox get, you know, just dominate.
2: If the Sox do the unthinkable and the Bears do the possible.
3: I appreciate you saying possible because it is very possible.
2: It is possible. I think that's a really well put together team without all of their pieces.
3: Yeah. Yeah. I don't want to give that hopes too much,
2: Bears
3: but I'm
2: are definitely
3: excited.
2: Possible.
3: I'm definitely excited, but also it's cautious optimism.
2: Oh, yeah. It's way too early for us to make declarations about any extreme.
3: Yeah. But things are looking good.
2: Yeah.
3: We got the Jets. Should be beatable.
2: That should
3: then
2: be,
3: the Packers. Should be. But again, it
2: should be are beatable.
3: Any given Sunday, as they say, right? So who knows?
2: Mm-hmm.
3: Who knows?
2: A lot can happen. And things for the Packers can turn around wonderfully on Sunday. Winning cures everything. It is, say this a lot about certain movie lines that just hit in real life all the time. The "you don't know what it's like to be me out here for you" is a line that just hits. You can use that one in real life all the time. Doesn't have to be because it's Jerry Maguire sports. One that always hits from Bull Durham is winning. You know, it's better than losing. It's a great line. Great line. Man, I love winning. You know, winning, it's better than losing. It's a great line. So Sunday, Packers go into Tampa Bay. If you win that game, regardless of how you win it, with this patchwork quilt of an offensive line, with a general manager that is literally just shoving things into the dam, T-shirts, pieces of cork, rocks, a kid's matchbox car, whatever we can find, he's shoving in. The image of what's been happening over the last 3 days at Lambeau and the amount of guys we are signing and bringing in my brain is the kid who builds the dam right by the sewer grate in the road after a heavy rain. And then it starts going, so he starts shoving leaves in there, and he's just grabbing stuff. Just grab, grab, grab, keep the dam going. Brian Gutekunst is just shoving stuff in a dam. He's just plug, plug, plug, plug, plug, plug, plug, plug, plug. You win the game on Sunday and you're 2-2 after four games. you're fine, quote unquote, because you're 2-2. You might not be fine institutionally, but it doesn't really matter. We look at it as such a whole season analysis of whether or not you're good or bad. It's week to week for those guys. And truly, that's the reality of the league. It's week to week. Beat your opponent in front of you one game, one time.
3: Buccaneers are 0-3, aren't they?
2: Yeah. And okay. Indy got backup quarterback, which doesn't really mean anything apparently going up against the Packers, but you can win this game. You figure out a way to win the game. Mm-hmm. You go 2-2 after four games. You're not below water. You're doing fine, especially with everything that has happened to the team in terms of injury and everything else. So winning cures everything. Then you get yourself ready for the Bears. But we're already looking ahead and we're being like, oh my gosh, the Bears. Oh my gosh, Dallas. We don't have to look at any of that stuff. You just have to look at Tampa right now.
3: You're
2: win the
3: GM.
2: Game in Tampa.
3: You're the GM. What do you do right now if you lose the game? What do you do with Micah? Do you bring him back anyway if he's ready?
2: Oh, yeah. You bring him back whenever he's ready. Okay. Medically ready. I think you just trust the doctors. And like whenever you're medically ready, come on back.
3: Because my brain wants to be like, well, if we're not going to be competing right now, let's give him a little bit more time to rest.
2: Oh, yeah. I think there's a thought process there. But I think they'll leave it up to the doctors to be like, look, he's ready to play. Because I think there's no reason to not play him if he's ready to go.
3: Gotcha.
2: And I think it's literally a pass or fail from the doctors. I think it's green light, red light.
3: Because it's coming up.
2: Yep, it's coming up.
3: It's coming up.
2: And so the funny part to me, and I don't know, Goody, he's the general manager. He's the man in charge of overseeing everything. All the scouting, all the drafting, all the player personnel moves. So he deserves to be criticized when things go wrong and go poorly. He's the guy. He's also the guy that made the moves that set up this team and this roster, which is basically the exact same team that was 9-3-1 last year and had everybody talking Super Bowl before Micah Parsons got hurt. You have no Micah Parsons. You have no Josh Jacobs on the field. We don't know exactly what Micah Parsons is going to come back to be. And you don't know if Jacobs is ever going to come back. Two dudes gone. And the team is in disarray. The offensive line also hasn't performed well. And he deserves to be scrutinized for that. Because those are guys that he brought in. There's some injuries there. All that stuff is all true. But he's not a garbage general manager. He set up, this is the same team that was 9-3-1. And they're missing their studs. They're missing two major difference makers, and they're having some underperformance issues and some injury issues. I don't think they're that great of a team anyway. I've been very vocal about it over the years, just in terms of overall talent, coaching of the talent, things like that. That's just my opinion. But this team was 9-3-1 last year. Xavier McKinney, Jordan Love, all the guys who are out there. These dudes were 9-3-1. I actually think, while many are criticizing Gutekunst right now and saying, oh my gosh, the guy's panicking. Look at all these panic moves. It's because he's a terrible GM, blah, blah, blah. I actually think the fact that he's willing to bring in dude after dude after dude shows an accountability on his part. People might disagree with that. But accountability doesn't make a GM great. But it sure makes him likable. And it sure makes him accountable. It makes him... To me, it's an admirable quality. Mm-hmm. He's not sitting there doing nothing. And I know the response is, well, you can't just sit there and do nothing. The team's terrible right now. But you can't just sit there and do nothing. If you want to dig in your heels and say, hey, we just got to get through this injury situation, he could do that. I think there's a little bit of an admission of misfire here on Brian Gutekunst's part. Injuries are certainly playing a factor there. Depth plays a factor. But to bring guys in and to say, we have a problem, that admission of a problem is a humbling thing for a general manager because he's the guy who's supposed to avoid the problems. He's the guy in charge of making sure that the depth is there. He's the guy who's in charge of making sure that the talent is there so that if you do have a problem, it's next man up. Next man up isn't working. That's ultimately on the general manager.
3: Yeah.
2: And it's ultimately on the coaching staff to coach up the guys that are on the field. But they can only coach who's there. So for Brian to audition more dudes, bring in more guys, have this little bit of a revolving door right now, I think isn't a sign of accountability from the top. It's admirable. admirable accountability doesn't mean you should be the greatest GM in the world, but it's a nice quality to have there. He's willing to admit that we've got a problem.
3: First quarter of the season being 2-2, not bad.
2: No, I'd be fine with that. I'd rather be 3-1 or 4-0, but 2-2, whatever, stay above water.
3: So at one point, and I've been there before, I say this because I've been there from experience, right? As a Bear fan, as a Cub fan for years when season ends, at one point you just start trading assets and go, okay, we have to do it.
2: I don't know, because I think this is the part that I think Goody's got to figure out. And Ed Policy has to figure out, and all of them have to figure out. They're all operating in this window. We've got this window of opportunity. And that's because of the Micah Parsons situation and the Jordan Love contracts. And, you look at the window of your most talented guys. And we all assumed that that's a wide open window of opportunity. It's also the general manager's job to figure out whether or not we misjudged the window in terms of how open it really is. Ultimately, he also has to determine whether or not this team is that good. Where are they at talent-wise? Because he's also fighting, as much as they all work together as a team, they are individual entities that function. And as a GM, part of your job is to figure out if you're good or bad. Just flat out, are we good or are we not good? Are we mid? Where are we at? And I think that's all part of these evaluations for him right now. You got to figure out during the course of this season whether or not we may have misjudged how talented we really are. And that ultimately falls on him, too.
3: Looking at Jordan Love's contract extension that he signed, he's got two more years after this season.
2: Mm-hmm.
3: $27.44 million, $28.75 million. That's a lot of money.
2: It's a lot of money. And I don't think Jordan's the problem. I don't think the offensive line is the problem. I don't think Jordan's the problem. I don't think wide receivers are the problem. I don't think secondary is the problem. I think they have several problems. And right now, all of those problems have reared their ugly heads at the same time. I think there was a lot of exposure that happened in a couple of those games. The Atlanta game in particular exposed a lot of things. But in that game that we're all kind of falling back on, because it was hideous, Jordan Love was off. Receivers and tight ends were off. Running game couldn't get going.
3: They're gonna have to renegotiate that, right? So they have to play around with something. That way they could make moves in the other positions where they do need it.
2: Yeah,
3: which is the beautiful thing about the NFL. You can restructure all the time.
2: Oh yeah. You can switch things to like guaranteed money that doesn't, then the cap hits and all that stuff. And you took another massive hit with the news yesterday of Jaden Reed being done for the season and undergoing neck surgery.
3: That's
2: a massive hit. That guy was a big part of your offense. So there's a lot that has to happen over the span of 18 weeks and 17 games. And we're fast forwarding so much in our brains through the course of an entire season right now. The only thing they have to worry about right now is winning on Sunday. Just win. Just get to 2-2. Then figure out what you have to do to try to beat a Bears team that looked really good with a backup quarterback the other day.
3: Jay's texting and saying he saw on ESPN last night that the O-line pass block success rate is dead last at 16%. Mm-hmm.
2: Well, it's bad. There's no doubt about that. It's bad. And I don't have the answer. I think that
3: they know better than we do. That's for sure.
2: Because the arguments are so good on both sides. It's so powerful on both sides. Much of the Packers' treatment of the offensive line, as organizationally, has been jack of all trades, dudes who are capable of playing multiple positions. It's awesome to have a guy who maybe came out of college as a guard, but we're going to turn him into a tackle because we think his skill set is here. It's great to have a guy that can play tackle, but he could also play center if need be, so we could shift him here. We can move this guy from the left side to the right side, and then we shore up this, and the one area we don't want to mess around with is this. So leave that guy where he is, but we could move this guy here. It's a great thing to have when you have these jack of all trades kind of offensive linemen. At the same time, it can be a tremendous downside that you don't have a guy who just does what he does great. You have a guy that does a number of things well. That can also be a downside, especially when injuries start to hit and you have to start moving guys around again. There's a cohesion to that offensive line that is necessary. Leaving guys where they are, having a specialist, having a dude who's just one heck of a tackle, having a guy who's a great guard, and that's what they do. Moving him is not even a consideration. That guy's a guard. There's strengths and weaknesses to both of those approaches. The Packers have always liked guys that can do a lot of things. that's not working for him right now. So it's very easy now to step in and be like, just get a guy who plays tackle. But it also has worked very well over the years.
3: Yep.
2: Nobody had a problem with the Micah Parsons trade last year. Everybody loved it. And while we rode Micah Parsons to 9-3-1, and while we were going, finally, we have a general manager that goes out on the open market and makes the big deal and doesn't sit on his hands. We love you. Micah goes down, and now everybody's going, look at all the draft equity we lost because of the stupid Micah Parsons trade. Everybody loved that trade.
3: Right, right.
2: We were Super Bowl aspirations through the roof.
3: That's every team, every sport. It happens everywhere, absolutely.
2: So sometimes sports just hands you a big old crap burger, and that's what we got right now. We've got some talent problems. I think we have some coaching problems. I think we have some major depth problems, and we have a team that's underperforming in the midst of all of that.
3: Yeah.
2: There's a lot of garbage going on right now. Oof. We'll determine in week 18 if heads need to roll, I think. But there's a lot of time and a lot of football to be played. It doesn't look real good. I'm not thinking while we're in the Dominican that we're going to be watching the Packers at the sports book at the resort. Mm-hmm. I'm not planning on that at all. But I also don't think a 3-0 Las Vegas Raiders are going to be there.
3: I'm making plans. I'm going to start making
2: you guys look good. All
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1: And now it's time for lunch. Yes, a la carte or brunch. It's time for us to munch because we have more than just a munch.
2: We're going to eat everything.
3: I'm excited.
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1: We've talked about frozen pizza many, many times.
2: Oh, yes. Yesterday you were like, man, I wish there was a frozen pizza. And I was like, oh my gosh, there is one in the freezer.
1: I opened up the freezer. I don't know why I did. I saw the pizza there and I started laughing because I forgot it was there. That's why I said it. But one day I will tap into that frozen pizza.
2: Yes, as you should.
1: And it's funny because this morning, as I click on all the websites that we go to before the show starts, I see that Tombstone has created a frozen pizza here.
2: Oh, what is it?
1: It's not going to be good.
3: Why not?
1: Tombstone's candy corn pizza.
2: Oh, yeah.
1: It's exactly what you think. Imagine a Tombstone pepperoni pizza. Or a cheese pizza with candy corn on top of it.
2: Oh, nope, hard pass.
1: They're baking the pizza first. Once the pizza's pretty much ready, you pull it out, you put the candy corn on immediately so it starts to melt in it because it's hot enough when you pull it out of the oven.
3: Okay. Ooh.
1: You're not baking the candy corn.
3: It starts to get gooey.
1: Exactly.
3: I mean, it's a sweet, savory, salty combination.
1: That's what people are saying.
3: I actually can see this working.
1: Pretty much what pineapple does to pizza is what people are comparing it to.
3: And I can see this working.
1: I am a strictly no pineapple on my pizza.
2: Yeah.
1: I've had it, but I just don't want it.
2: It's not necessary. When we ordered pizza here a couple months ago, I remember BJ ordered a pineapple, like a Hawaiian pizza. And I was like, why are we doing this? I don't think that there's anybody
1: There's usually one.
3: I don't mind.
2: Yeah, you don't mind it, but it's never like, oh, why didn't anybody order the Hawaiian?
3: I think it's rarely done well. The pineapple is usually too wet.
2: That's just what annoys me about this whole thing. Like, because I wanted to be like, to me, Hawaiian pizza is marble.
3: Well, I don't mind.
2: In the opposite way. There's nobody who solely orders Hawaiian pizza.
1: You order a pineapple pizza because there's always whoever is in the building that loves it is always so passionate about it.
2: Like,
1: and that person eats one slice at lunch and takes the rest home.
2: Yes, and then ruins it for everybody else.
1: Takes the rest home.
3: It's good.
1: Pretty much buys dinner for the family.
2: And then what drives me nuts too, though, is that person who eats Hawaiian pizza is perfectly fine eating pepperoni pizza.
1: Sure.
2: Why are we, when in a group setting, are we getting a Hawaiian pizza?
1: What is it with kids in Hawaiian pizza? I feel like every little kid will like
3: the pie. Yeah, they give it a shot.
1: Right. It's wild to me.
3: I don't mind. I think that's going to be okay, that candy corn.
1: Yeah.
3: I'll do it at home. We've got candy corn. I'll just do one.
1: I don't know if I'd want that.
3: Do you want me to bring candy corn in?
2: Best thing I did was listen to Nick on the legit brand pizza.
3: Yeah, you were pounding that monkey.
2: Yeah, that was Katie.
1: That was Katie, Nate.
2: That was Katie.
3: Mm-hmm. I mean, Nate might be saying that. Well,
1: Katie's visibly upset about that.
3: Well, maybe he's thinking about like Blizzard games and stuff because they're a big sponsor. So I talk about them a lot.
1: Mm-hmm. Can't get no respect, huh?
2: Yeah.
3: I don't know. I'm getting a lot of credit for your love of legit pizza. Mm-hmm. I also love it. It's just... You are the one that talks about it.
1: Nate comes back. Thanks, Katie.
2: Someone's saying, I eat just pineapple and cheese pizza, nothing else. But do you mean do you eat cheese pizza or do you eat only pineapple and cheese pizza?
1: Pineapple just seems extreme to me. Only the fact that you go to a restaurant and you have multiple people there. Why do we have to buy a whole other pizza for a person?
2: Yes.
1: That to me is extreme. Like, at this point, if there's other people, I have no problems ordering a large pepperoni. If there's 3-4 people in the group that want, all right, let's do it.
3: Mm-hmm.
1: But when there's one and we all want pepperoni or sausage or whatever the case may be, it just kind of hurts a little bit. All right, fine, I'll get it.
3: Yeah, in a group setting, I do think your personal preference needs to take a backseat to just general consensus.
1: There was a brief moment in my family where they thought my two nieces were lactose intolerant.
2: Mm-hmm.
1: They weren't so sure yet. So they were getting cheeseless pizzas.
2: You weren't so sure yet.
1: Yeah, that's what drove me nuts. Like, yeah. We think.
2: Yeah.
1: So here we are at family parties ordering cheeseless pizzas. Guess what? They can eat cheese, no problem. So for a couple of years.
3: How'd they find out?
1: They did those tests. Like, find out officially before you tell people to order cheeseless pizza at parties.
2: My nephew.
1: You know what I'm saying?
2: My nephew hates cheese. Cheeseless pizza has always been a thing since he was born.
3: But
2: he's good about it. Like,
3: why are we ordering pizza then?
2: I don't know.
3: Find
2: he likes the
3: else?
2: Sauce.
3: Like, get him the wings.
2: He likes the sauce and the bread. Like,
3: oh, okay. I guess
2: he genuinely likes a sausage pizza, like cheeseless sausage
1: cheeseless
2: pizza.
1: Makes no sense.
2: He swears that Papa Murphy's has the best cheeseless pizza.
1: It's not pizza.
2: I agree
1: with
2: you.
1: It's not pizza. It's bread with sauce.
3: Breadsticks dipped in marinara.
1: Yeah, that's exactly it. Get yourself a side of breadsticks. You're done. That's your meal.
3: Why don't you just get them a big thing of breadsticks?
1: Texter says, remember when anchovies were a thing on pizza, or was that just a TV thing on the in the 90s?
2: Anchovies to me is equivalent to pineapple, and I apologize for anyone that I offend. It is attention-seeking behavior.
1: I don't think I've ever had an anchovy.
3: They're great.
1: It doesn't seem appealing to me.
3: I love them. I love a Caesar salad with fresh anchovies on top.
1: I just
3: pizza
1: don't like
3: with anchovies.
1: Seeing
3: I love
1: a can of anchovies and seeing the actual...
3: I get it. That little tiny thin fish fillet on there. I get it.
1: I could eat fish all day, every day.
3: It's good though. It's so salty.
1: I can't do it like that.
3: Oh, it's so salty. And then if you get it warm, then it starts to melt a little bit, like the candy corn process, where it's just a salty bite. Oh, it's so good. Anchovies are so good.
1: Texters, kind of like tacos with cheese aren't real tacos. Yeah, you're absolutely right.
2: And someone else, remember when they put cheese on tacos?
3: They do that?
1: The wrong people do that.
0: Okay. 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
2: Why can't we just throw away a battery? How am I supposed to know? I can't just throw them away. Read the directions they come with. It always says on the battery itself. You know what? All y'all, I know you're throwing away your batteries. Obviously, people are throwing away their batteries if Landon has to have a news story about
1: it. You're right.
2: So get off your high horse, everybody. Hey, guys, you shouldn't be throwing it away. Guess what? The internet says we can. You were the ones not informed. You acted like you're better than me.
0: Eddie, Katie, and Nick. 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
1: 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So
2: that one goes out to Charlotte.
3: Yes.
1: Apparently, my 11-year-old niece is going to be one of the Cat's Eye people for Halloween.
3: Oh, fun. Oh,
2: cool.
1: I don't know how you tell
3: people. Oh, is Cat's Eye a group or a human?
1: It's a group.
3: Oh, I didn't know that.
1: Yeah. Yeah.
3: Really?
1: Like four women. Mm-hmm.
3: Mm-hmm. I thought Cat's Eye was just one.
2: No, it's a full group.
1: It's a full-on group.
3: Oh, that's embarrassing on my part.
1: My question is how she goes trick-or-treating, knocks on doors, ring doorbells. Oh, what are you? Oh, I'm Spider-Man. Oh, I'm this.
3: Who really asks, though?
1: A lot of people ask.
3: Do they?
1: Yeah. Or you'll be like, you'll see, like last year, my kid was Abraham Lincoln. And they'll be like, oh, Abraham Lincoln's here. They're going to open the door. They're like, who are you?
2: What are you supposed to be?
1: What are you supposed to be? And then she'll be like, I'm so-and-so from Cat's Eye. And then there's going to be an 80-year-old woman going,
2: Who's Cat's Eye?
1: Right. It's just, you don't look like
2: a cat to me.
3: I feel like all they have to say is K-pop. Right?
1: Yeah, I guess you're right.
2: What is K-pop?
1: Exactly. Do people know what K-pop is?
3: I think they have to at this point.
1: I don't know. I feel like at a certain age, you don't know. Right now, if I say K-pop, show of hands via text message, who doesn't know what K-pop is? K-P-O-P.
3: I don't know
1: K-pop.
3: If I know what K-pop is. I just know I'm supposed to know it.
1: You see what I'm saying?
3: Yeah.
1: So it's not an obvious costume. But my kid's going to be...
3: What's he going to be?
1: Teddy Roosevelt.
3: Love
1: he's all
3: this.
1: About presidents. But
2: I mean, he's slowly working his way through all of Mount Rushmore.
1: I mean, you're not wrong.
2: He should just go as Mount Rushmore.
1: You're not wrong.
3: Ooh, that would be fun.
1: And he wants to be Teddy Roosevelt because of the movie Night at the Museum. Robin Williams' portrayal of Teddy. He loved it. So, this would be a handful of people that have no clue who Teddy Roosevelt was when they see him.
2: Yeah, you are going to start approaching. Right. You're going to start approaching homes that are going to be
1: Was president 100 some years ago already. So, they're not going to know.
2: Did he have a mustache? That's very true.
1: So, if they're going to get that with the Teddy Roosevelt, I have no clue who's from Cat's Eye. Dylan, K-pop equals Korean pop. Absolutely. See, that.
3: They don't look like cats. Put that together.
2: I'm from Cat's Eye. You don't look like a cat.
1: Brody's not going to dress up, is he?
3: Last year he was Billy Madison.
2: He got that shirt from Frank.
3: He kind of nailed it.
2: Mm-hmm.
3: That was pretty cool.
2: He got the shirt from Frank.
3: Yep, and his buddy Elliot went as the penguin.
2: He had the big boots and all that stuff, mm-hmm. right?
1: That's awesome.
3: Yeah. So I don't know, because he did say to me, he's like, I don't know if I'm going to go trick-or-treating this year, and that hurt my heart a little bit, especially because Sherwood does it so well. We usually go to Sherwood for trick-or-treating, and then for Kaukauna's, we hang out at home and hand out candy.
1: Gotcha. Are your kids going to dress up?
2: My son said he wants to just do what he did last year, which was, I can't think of the name of it. It was the doctors that have the long beaks back in the day.
3: Oh, yeah.
2: The plague doctor,
1: oh,
2: basically.
1: Oh, sure. Yeah, yeah.
2: Which is a pretty awesome costume, actually. It was pretty sweet. And he really wants to. Like, he just goes, Dad, it still fits. I like that costume. I'm like, all right. And I don't think my daughter's going to do anything. I think she'll be handed out. I think she'll run around with her friends and, like, have fun.
1: Right.
3: But, especially it's a Saturday.
2: Yep.
1: Yeah, Mattel's all in right now.
2: That's messing up all of my candy. I don't know what to think this year because I feel like all projections are off. I've kept track for basically every year we lived in the house to try to figure out about how much candy to get for the next year. But it's a Saturday night. I feel like it's just going to be, if it's a decent evening, you're just going to get crushed. I would think. It's not like anybody's getting home late from school. Yeah. It's not like anybody's got anything going.
1: And since it is a Saturday, people are going to be considering driving into other towns, thinking, "Where can we go mm-hmm. trick or treat versus staying in our neighborhood?"
2: Mm-hmm.
1: There's houses.
3: Actually, yeah. Now that I think about it, I'm wondering when is Sherwood doing theirs? Because they always do it on a Saturday.
2: Yeah.
3: So
1: and Halloween is Saturday. So
3: yeah.
2: So I bet you it'll converge a little bit. So I'm all over the place. The price of chocolate this year. Full size chocolate bars. It's going to be tough at our house.
1: Are the candies like Skittles the same? Are they up too? Or?
2: They're up a little bit, but I found a pretty good deal on watermelon Sour Patch Kids.
1: Okay, that's not bad.
2: But very limited supplies. There are only two boxes left. So I got two boxes of those. So I have 48 of those. And then I've got a box of 36 Hershey's white chocolate, the cookies and cream. That one was still fairly reasonable. And then I've got a ton of Airheads, a lot of full-size Airheads. Those are very, very, I think you're going to have a lot of Airheads this year.
3: Yeah.
1: Hear me out.
2: Because that's pretty budget right now.
1: If you're concerned about the budget, the candy budget.
2: Yeah.
1: You go down to your basement and you pull out your box of bobbleheads. Everyone gets a bobble.
2: Right. At this point, I might start doing the old, we've got all for the kids' lunches. We order that big thing of like 40 single serve. It's like the two Oreos, the two whatever.
1: Oh, sure.
2: And those are so cheap always. It's like $17 for 40 of those.
1: That's not a bad thing to get on Halloween.
2: We're going to go for that. It's going to be little mini bags of chips from lunches. It's going to be whatever is lunches. And then if it gets to it, pencils and erasers. Like I'll just dig through.
1: I saw a guy on TikTok who's a card collector who is literally just making baggies of cards, and like he's into every few packs have like a $5 card.
2: Oh, that's cool.
3: Oh, that's cool.
1: And I'm like, I might be able to pull that off. But also, which kid who is that into sports is just like, my kid would be like, oh, cool, right. But where's my candy?
2: Wow, a 1988 Greg Jeffries Donruss card. Thanks, dude. Yeah.
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1: You guys don't go to bridal showers, and when there's a good punch there, it slaps. It really does.
2: Is it always in a bowl?
1: You gotta, like, a lot of times, out. Yeah.
2: Like, why? Why do we do that?
3: With a ladle? Does it have a floating ice ring with fruit frozen
2: on
3: it?
2: Put it in a pitcher. Let us pour it in like a normal person.
1: But then it's not as fun. It's not fun.
2: It's never been fun. It's not soup. I gotta ladle it into a cup.
1: You're not the demo, dude. You're not the demo.
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1: The rain's going to pretty much linger.
2: It's going to be good with the toilet paper on our trees.
1: You sent me that picture for a brief moment last night. I thought that was a fake picture. I thought
3: no,
1: it was a random
3: no,
1: meme.
3: We got
1: like,
3: it. We
1: oh,
3: got
1: no,
3: it
1: that,
3: good.
1: That's real.
2: I'll tip my cap to those who...
4: When did they do it?
2: It had to have been in about a 10-minute span of time, and it was phenomenally executed. We got home about 8:15 and noticed at 8:30.
4: Oof.
2: My wife looked out the window and she goes, uh-oh. I'm like, what? She goes, like, we got it. I'm like, what? She's like, come take a look. And everybody came and looked. And I'm like, how did that happen? How did that happen?
4: Yeah.
2: In like 15 minutes. They did a great job.
4: Has Kella asked to go out?
2: They went out. Well, I mean, they may have done their coaches' houses.
4: Oh, okay.
2: That's fine. Yeah, so they've done that.
4: Okay.
2: I am very impressed by what they were able to get done in just a few minutes.
1: Based on the pictures, I'd be mad. Not impressed at all.
2: There is an exhaustion to it. I'm excited because it's very, it's just fun. To me, it's clean fun. It's hilarious.
1: Yeah, I find it to be annoying.
2: But it was like,
1: if somebody does
2: it
1: to my house, I would be so angry.
2: I did look out there and I'm like, oh, it's going to rain tomorrow.
1: Yeah.
2: And then I don't know where the debate lies in other people's homes. We were a TPing culture as a youth. We TPed a lot. Our house got TPed a lot. My dad as a coach and an AD, we got TPed a lot. The philosophy growing up was always get at it as soon as you can before the dew and everything kind of goes at it. If it's fairly dry, you can get the rake up there and you can just kind of grab the pieces down and get it out of the tree. We're discussing this last night. I'm like, do you want me to start cleaning this up right now? Because there's a little bit of a quest that then happened to drive around the neighborhood because it was like, this is fairly fresh, so you might be able to find some people. And we've got a few hunches anyway of who might have been involved. And again, I'm saying this with a smile, so it's like we're trying to get people. But I was like, I'll start picking it up unless you want me to leave it. Do you want me to leave it? And they're like, oh, no, you leave it. I was like, what do you mean you leave it? And my wife was talking to me, and she goes, well, you have to leave it. If you take it down too soon, you're just going to get hit again. And
4: I'm like, but if
2: you leave it up for like 3 days, you're the annoying people in the neighborhood.
1: Are
2: they
1: going to get hit again by
2: the
1: same people or different people?
2: I don't know. I don't know what I didn't ask too much.
1: It makes no sense.
2: I go, I just need to know at what point I'm on the hook to get this cleaned up.
4: Do you know what's so messed up about it too, though, is that I think this is still how it is, but I'm not sure. The measure of your popularity is whether or not you get hit.
1: So if you don't get hit, you're not popular.
4: Yes.
2: When we were younger, that was sort of a thing. You sort of hit.
4: Yes.
2: It's kind of like what you tell your kids when the coaches light into them a little bit. And you go, you know, the coaches light into people who are worth it a lot of times. And a lot of times you have to light into the bonehead out there who just did something ridiculous. But coaches sometimes go at kids extra hard who they want to just be better. You know, come on, man, you can do this. TPing is a little bit like that, I think. Where it's like, oh, someone felt worthy.
4: Yeah.
2: Or you were worthy of.
4: It's not a targeting attack of, it's not what you think it is, where it's like, oh, you're not liked, so we're going to toilet paper you. It's the exact opposite.
1: See, I would take it as they don't like me because now I got to clean all this up. Mm-hmm.
2: Yeah, well,
4: I know.
2: I did go into cleanup mode. I was accused of being my dad. They were like, you sound like grandpa, like, just like, And I was like, yeah, but I'm the one who's going to have to clean it up. Well, like I'm the one who's home during the day, who's going to be up on the ladder, who's going to get it out of the trees.
1: Obviously, people didn't care about me in high school because it never happened to me.
2: Mm-hmm.
4: But I think you were in the city, weren't you?
1: Well, at that point, the first high school I was, second high school we were in the burbs.
2: Did you even have trees?
1: And then when we moved to the burbs, we did.
2: Yeah.
1: But here's my thing. My dad would have looked at it and go, that's your doing. You go
4: clean
1: it. Yeah,
4: my dad did that.
1: My dad would have made me clean it up. And I would have been angry about it because then my friend just caused more work for me. My dad would make me not. I guarantee my dad would be like, get the ladder. You're climbing up there. You're going to get every single piece. We're not going to just rake it off. You're going to get everything.
2: Mm-hmm.
1: And then if he would find a piece, he'd be like, look, it's still there. Go.
2: Yeah.
1: So my life would have been miserable.
2: It's going to be like plaster of Paris now around our basketball hoop and our trunk. Like, it's just going to hit. And actually, this is a great, great cleanup tip for people. The hose is the best thing. People always get up on the ladder with the rakes and you try to scrape it out or you hope it gets blown down. Take a hose to it and the pieces will fall down. And that's not the easiest thing then to like rake out of the yard.
1: Yeah.
2: But it's way easier to get it out of a tree just with a garden hose. Just get the hose and a nozzle and just fire. But I'm curious what people's thoughts are on when you clean that up. We always we cleaned it up instantly.
4: Yeah.
2: I'm being told that we need to leave that up for several days.
1: Right now, TPing's good, clean, fun, stays up all week.
2: All week, okay.
1: That's a long time.
2: I'm fine with that. I don't care. My primary concern is just making the neighbors annoyed.
4: Yeah.
2: To be like, hey, toilet paper guys, can you get it out of your, can you get it raked up a little bit?
1: This text message, woke up Monday to find that we were TP. They also use silly string, bologna, cheese slices, and a few eggs. My daughter's a freshman. That's just vandalism at this point, right? Silly string is
4: horrible. It does get to a point of, I know that some kids, when I was a senior, I remember it was a big deal because the police department built a new cop shop right next to the high school, and they walked them all next door to the cop shop, and they had to wash cop cars for service or whatever. What is that called? Community service, because they were taking things way too far, toilet papering.
1: Doesn't bologna ruin... There used to be like a myth at school. I remember that like bologna would ruin car paint.
4: I don't know.
1: If it sits if it sits on a car too much, which also scares me. Like, we eat that?
4: Oh, that is terrifying.
1: But also the eggs, I feel like that just can just cause the real damage.
4: Yeah.
1: No, I don't like that.
2: Yeah, I agree with that.
4: Egging seems very like mean-spirited.
1: Yes.
2: Yeah, another one's leave it up, otherwise you get hit again. That's what my wife said. She goes, otherwise you just get hit again. I'm like, okay.
1: I don't know.
2: Okay.
1: I don't like it.
2: But if I'll say ladies, I'm assuming it was ladies. If you ladies are listening, well done. Well done. I tip my cap to you.
1: See,
2: you did a dynamite job in a very, very tight window. And they were quiet. They were little field mice. They did a spectacular... Our whole house is lit up. Outside lights were on. I was in the front room. I was watching baseball. They were spectacular. I'm really, really impressed. And the only way I feel like we can get them is my schedule could be conducive to possibly returning that favor at 2:30 in the morning. Because I'm wide awake, baby.
4: Yeah.
2: So
1: all these high school girls do it to your house, and then you see a guy in his 40s.
2: Grown man. There were a few suspects, and I said, I was talking last night, and I go, you know, tomorrow morning, do you want me to just drive by their houses and just kind of run around, see what we're dealing with motion lights and things like that? And they're like, would you do that? I go, heck yeah. Yeah, it's on, baby.
1: I would much rather have those guys, like the one I see on TikTok all the time, where they're like trying to get each other with water guns.
2: Mm-hmm.
1: I'd much rather see these
4: senior assassin.
1: I'd much rather see that happen than get toilet papered.
2: Yeah.
1: Like, I don't know, just TPing.
2: I understand.
1: Like, I don't want to do any of that cleanup.
2: Mm-hmm.
1: And I'm nervous. My kid's going to be playing hockey. It's going to happen to him as he gets older. We got trees out front. We only one tree now, two trees, but
4: we have no trees.
1: Oh, that's nice.
2: They did everything. They did our basketball hoop. They got the bushes in the front. They got a little mini tree in the front.
1: I got bushes.
2: I don't know how to say this. I am so freaking impressed. It had to have been in like 12 minutes.
4: Yeah.
2: No clue it was happening. House fully lit up. They absolutely crushed it.
1: I guess I'm just a Grinch or a Grouch because I'm seeing a lot of text messages come in right now. The parents are fully supporting this thing.
4: Because if that's the worst thing your kid's doing, you're good. Like, and you want them to get a little bit of rebellion
1: but
4: in them.
1: Sure, I get that, but just not at the expense of me having to do more work to clean up. I'm getting too old to clean up.
2: Yeah,
1: I'm 47 now.
2: You're kind of where I was last night a little bit. And
1: my kid's that's eight, when I got so told by time, grandpa. In eight years, I'm going to be 53 years old. How old am I, 47? I'm going to be 55. Holy crap, I'm old.
4: Yeah.
1: So I'm going to be 55 and I got to get on a ladder and clean toilet paper? It's a waste of money.
2: Garden hose.
1: Waste of my time and their money.
2: Garden hose.
4: Go Joe buy yourself something that's dead. Eddie, maybe the TPers can be talked into pushing over the dead tree into the neighbor's yard. Free labor.
1: I mean, you know, I do like that idea. Well, that's another thing, too. My neighbors will get TP'd. All that, when it rains, it's going to come down on my side.
2: Mm-hmm.
1: I don't like any of this. I don't know. People are telling you to just keep it till Sunday now.
2: Sunday, okay.
1: I don't like any of it.
2: I don't know if I'm going to the Brewers game Sunday, though, if I win that, you know, duck race that hasn't happened yet. That was going to happen at noon yesterday.
1: Should we just call BJ on the air and find out what's going on here?
2: I don't think we should do that.
1: Why not? He's awake.
2: I don't know. He's dealing with, like, family stuff, like getting kids ready for school. I don't know. Whatever.
1: We got families and we're working. Look at us. We're working hard right now. He's just at home with his kids, enjoying life.
0: Yes. Katie and Nick. 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
1: Only 44 degrees out there. Feels like 46 in the studio.
2: I miscalculated. And it wasn't a miscalculation, it was just an oversight, I guess. I'm going to be on drive for the Cure this morning.
3: Oh, yeah, that's right.
2: And we're driving for a Cure outside at Bergstrom.
1: And that's all you're wearing? That's all you got?
3: Would you like my fur coat?
2: Light chaquette.
1: Oh.
2: You know what I'm annoyed with?
1: Fur coats.
2: I think it's going to be, because it's going to be really, it's going to be sunny and beautiful. It's going to be gorgeous. It'll be in the low 50s when we're out there at 8 o'clock, 8:15, sure. You know, getting set up. It's not a big deal. It'll be 55 degrees and sunny. I'll be fine. I have light gloves and things like that that I always have in my adult diaper bag in the car. And a little bag of Doritos I found this morning, which is nice.
1: Nice.
2: But I'm annoyed because last night I thought about my vest. And I've got a Kiss vest. Nice black Kiss vest that would have gone very well with the black zip-up that I have right now.
1: Sure. Nope.
2: I had it. It was on a hanger. I hung it in my closet within eyesight so that when I walked in, my eyes would hit it and go, grab it. Yeah. All last night, I thought about putting it in the car.
1: Your eyes did not hit it, did
2: nope.
1: they?
2: I thought about putting it in the car. I put my check in the car for the Brewers tickets. I put that in the car preemptively yesterday going, don't forget this.
1: Priorities.
2: Why didn't I just walk the vest out and
3: Great
2: put
3: question.
2: It in the car? I'm so dumb. I'm just annoyed with myself.
1: Well,
2: and then I walk out this morning.
1: You got kids to take care of.
2: I know, but it was like, but I went to the car. This is stupid. Then I'm halfway here, hitting the Little Chute water tower. And I was like, that vest. It's like, well, forget it. Just go.
3: Just
2: feel shame. Just be dumb.
1: Does it make sense for you to go out and buy one and keep it in your car at all times now?
2: Mm-mm.
1: No.
2: That vest usually is kept in my car at all times.
1: Oh, really? Oh,
2: almost always.
1: That's
2: and because we had a bunch of stuff where we had dance and football, just hauling stuff around.
1: Yeah.
2: I took it out because I'm like, I don't want stuff rolling around back here. It's a really nice, it's a nice little vest. I don't need it rolling around in the trunk or in a bag. So I took it out, washed it, hung it in my closet. Cue the sad trombone.
1: That's
2: I don't get to wear that vest a lot. I really like it. I think that's what's really bothering me.
3: Right.
2: Brings out my eyes. ties the whole room together.
1: That's funny.
2: And I was like, shoot, you dummy. That would have been so cool today.
1: But it'll be all right.
2: Zip-up vest.
1: I think you're going to be talking to people. You're going to be, you know, shaking hands.
2: It's going
1: to
2: be great.
1: Kissing babies and all that stuff. So then at that point, you're going to be nice and warm.
2: No, I'm not worried in the least about
1: being
2: warm enough. But it was just like, darn it, Nick.
1: Yeah.
2: That vest is nice. Why'd you buy the vest if you're never going to wear the vest? Today would have been a perfect day to wear the vest. Whatever.
1: I don't think I could pull out that vest look. The puffy vest look?
2: Mm-hmm.
1: Nah, it doesn't work for me.
2: I think you could.
1: No, see, I'm already a bigger dude, so as it is, I don't need more puff to make me look bigger.
2: Then you just go fully unzipped, though. Then you got unzipped puffy vest.
1: Okay.
2: And that's nice. It balances.
1: I don't think it works for me.
2: It's very nice.
1: I haven't done it so far in my 47 years of existence. I don't think. I think at this point I'm too far.
2: I got a couple if you want to try them on. I like a vest.
1: I'm not going to lie to you, though. When I was little, 1989, Eddie would have been like, the vest is cool. Only because of Marty McFly.
3: Well,
2: yeah.
3: I mean, duh.
1: I mean,
2: yep.
1: I really wanted a vest at that point in my life, I think.
2: Mm-hmm.
1: I wanted the one that was self-dry, too.
2: Oh, yeah. Yep. Mm-hmm.
1: Yeah.
2: Have we not gotten to that point yet? We've got a lot of stuff.
1: Yeah. A lot of stuff for that show I wanted that still don't exist.
2: We have a lot of things that did happen from Back to the Future.
1: I mean, Cubs got the World Series.
2: Cubs won the World Series. Fax machine, that happened. The video conferencing, that happened.
1: We never got the hoverboard.
2: Didn't get the hoverboard the way we were supposed to get it.
3: And the tie shoes didn't really happen.
2: Yeah, there's a version of it sort of didn't happen. The self-adjusting jacket, throw the jacket on, pull the string, sleeves go the way they should for you.
1: Well, they do have sort of that for jackets because Mateo has one where like it's sewn in.
3: Oh, yeah, you were saying that.
1: And you kind of rip it and then the sleeves get longer.
2: Yeah.
1: So that's kind of cool.
2: That is cool.
1: But it's not cool like Back to the Future cool.
2: It's not push button cool.
1: Right.
2: And I don't want to come down on your kid's jacket. It sounds very nice.
1: You know, but like the USA Today had a drone to get stories. I don't remember that. It, like the moment that something happens, it just takes their pictures, writes the article. We got the drones. We just don't have
2: handprint identification. We have retinal identification. We have all these things that were in movies back in the day.
1: Which means back then,
2: I mean, man, Spaceballs had handprint identification.
1: That's
2: handprint
1: true.
2: Handprint identification, please. Oh,
1: which means back then they knew it was possible. Space they just didn't balls. Know how to do it yet. Like, okay, if we could figure out this technology, it's yep. doable.
2: I'm a firm believer that Hollywood and real life talk a lot.
1: Okay.
2: And I know real life is not a person. But I think Hollywood and the influencers in Hollywood. Okay, this is pretty deep conspiracy stuff.
1: All right, bring it on.
2: But I don't know.
1: 5:17 in the morning. Yeah. Let's do this.
2: I don't know if it's... I haven't pieced together the final part of this conspiracy theory yet, but that's kind of the whole point of the conspiracy theory. I'm gonna fill in a few puzzle pieces. I think it's a cat. I'm looking at him. I'm pretty sure it's a cat in a scarf. That's what I think that puzzle is. So I'm just going to pretend like that's a cat in a scarf. Didn't need to say that, but whatever. It's amazing how many times we can talk about this kind of stuff. Real life and Hollywood. And Hollywood was 20 years ahead of its time. They were showing all of this stuff, and we're like, that's crazy. Who's going to have handprint identification? Silly Hollywood. I think the conspiracy, if there is one, is that, I don't want to say the government, because then everybody just shuts down instantly and puts the tinfoil on my head. But powerful people, influential people in society, leak out information through Hollywood. They give you a little taste of what's going on because it's kind of fun for them. It's kind of fun for them to have like a little secret. So in Back to the Future, we're going to show video conferencing and people are going, well, that's wild. Like, so like you just sit in your living room and you can talk to your boss. And then he'll send you a fax that says you're fired on a piece of paper on a machine. This is weird. Like, wow, that's kind of futuristic and cool. And Hollywood is like, yeah. So this is what we're going to do. We've been doing this stuff for 20 years. This stuff is there. All this tech exists. Let's give them a little taste. See how they react.
1: All right.
2: And they like it. It's fun for them to be like, look at them. They're all freaking out like, that's never going to happen. The whole reason we knew is because we just had a conference call like this between the four of us.
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1: Alex Warren, Ordinary. It's one of those songs that people can't stop listening to more than a year after its release, and it's still a viral track on social media. We'll hear from Alex about the impact of his former number one hit after 33, Sabrina, House Tour.
0: Thank you for dinner, baby. I had a really great time.

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1: We're moving through your top 30. Man I Need is definitely Olivia Dean's biggest song, and after becoming number one, you'd think she'd be a little tired of hearing it. But she says it's the exact opposite. 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She loves the track. She says she wrote the song because she wanted something she could dance to. It'll make her feel empowered. Well, it worked. Here she is now with Man I Need 27.

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0: Now, Tame Impala glad to head 6 with a hit coming up, and a very happy 41st birthday this Thursday to Bruno Mars. He's celebrating with 3 chart entries. One of them next.
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0: Now, Martin Garrix is on the rise with his latest I'll Play It For You. And in her 17th week, Zara Larsson finally cracks the top 20 with this one. I live my day as if it was the last.
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0: You know when you try a new food and suddenly it's like, wait, how did I not know about this? 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
11: Hey, Ryan. It's Anna from Seattle. Can you please play Mutt by Leon Thomas? I'm obsessed. Thank you.
0: Anna, it's done. Here you go.

0: 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She taught me the official dance to that one backstage at our iHeartRadio Music Festival. 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
1: Coming up next,
0: Zara Larsson holds her spot on the chart. Coming up, and Gracie Abrams and Cat's Eye both up a couple more, starting next.
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0: You know when you try a new food and suddenly it's like, wait, how did I not know about this? It's Ryan Seacrest here. That is the reaction a lot of people are having when they first try Kewpie mayo. I'm cooking a lot more at home, and I sure did. It's the one with the red cap and the little baby on the bottle. You've probably seen it on TikTok. So what makes it different? Most mayonnaise uses whole eggs. 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
0: 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But the upcoming release is coming with more than just a video game. 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Just when.

0: Tame Impala with Jenny, Dracula at number three. So we just heard last week's number two, which means Ariana Grande's got a new challenger for the biggest hit of the week. The top two coming.
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0: You know when you try a new food and suddenly it's like, wait, how did I not know about this? It's Ryan Seacrest here. That is the reaction a lot of people are having when they first try Kewpie mayo. I'm cooking a lot more at home, and I sure did. It's the one with the red cap and the little baby on the bottle. You've probably seen it on TikTok. So what makes it different? Most mayonnaise uses whole eggs. 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
0: All right, Gabriella, you're going to get the lucky last request before the two biggest songs in the land. Milford, Delaware, thank you for listening, Gabriella. Here's Justin Bieber, Yukon, just for you, the remix. That's what you wanted, right? Off the Swag album.

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0: 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Someone has smashed the break room vending machine, and everyone's a suspect.
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1: You guys don't go to bridal showers, and when there's a good punch there, it slaps. 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
1: This all started, right? 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